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2: 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Or better yet, go to Times Square, take a picture of me with a Kodak. 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
1: Good morning, and welcome to another edition of Asheville Area Focus. I'm Melanie. Asheville Area Focus is brought to you by United Way of Asheville and Buncombe County. And today we've got Swannanoa Resilience Hub. Rachel Lee, she's the lead case manager of Disaster Recovery Program. Rachel, thank you for being here.
2: Thank you for having us.
1: Absolutely. And we've got Justice Rogers here. You are the board chair of Swannanoa Resilience Hub. Thank you for being here, Justice.
3: Thanks for having me. I appreciate it.
1: Absolutely. So, Rachel, I'll start with you. If somebody's never heard of Swannanoa Resilience Hub, what is it and who do you serve?
2: So we are a recovery. Right now, we're focused on recovery through Hurricane Helene. And the work that we are doing there is just to help to connect people to resources in the area. We do provide some in-house services as well through case management. But a lot of what we do is help get people the resources that they need, like helping them to get connected to what kind of resources are exist or those that were created after the storm. That's really what we are doing mostly right now. We are creating different programs to help build resilience in the organization as well as in the community as a whole. And we are working with different nonprofits in the area to sort of help provide those resources.
1: So like every meaning of the word hub.
2: Yes.
1: Yes, I love that. Yes. Now, Justice, when did this become a thing? Was this created, this nonprofit created after the storm, or was it in place before and now it's really taken off because there's more work that's needed in Swannanoa?
3: It was created after the storm by some wonderful community ladies who felt like we needed to have something that supported those in need in the community. And it began as a thought, turned into an action, and put into a plan.
1: I love that. Now, let's talk about Swannanoa for a minute. If somebody's not totally familiar, maybe they live over here in Asheville, they don't really hang out too much in Swannanoa. Let's talk a little bit. Obviously, everybody heard in the news how hard hit Swannanoa was. But let's talk about the community, the type of community it was before Helene, maybe. What was it known for? What was the vibe over there? And then we'll get into the resiliency after this terrible impact.
3: I guess I'm a third generation Swannanoan.
1: Wow.
3: My grandparents moved from Alabama to Swannanoa, and my grandfather worked at Beacon, the manufacturing company, and most of my relatives worked there. And Beacon, pretty much the town was created around from Beacon.
1: Mm-hmm.
3: And it is a beautiful small town.

0: sound like Mayberry kind of feeling of close community, generations of people who've lived there together. A lot of harmony, and because everybody understood that we're in this together, you know, a lot of community. My uncle had a farm, and he would help his neighbors, and they would help him. It was just a beautiful sense of, like, togetherness, and they just with that small town kind of appeal. Everybody knew everybody, and it's a beautiful place to be. I lived there in Grovemont, and it's one of the areas that E.W. Grove created for the Grove Park Inn. And so it's a beautiful community that has a wonderful park and library. And
1: a lot of rich history is there. And I don't think a lot of people know that. Rachel, same question. What brought you to Swannanoa? Are you from Swannanoa?
2: I'm not originally from Swannanoa. I grew up in North Carolina. I've lived in North Carolina practically my whole life. Into adulthood, I moved around a little bit, but came back to North Carolina as home, and was here when Hurricane in the North Carolina area was here when the hurricane hit. And I think all of us that really have lived in North Carolina, like, really saw what our neighbors were going through in the mountains. You know, a lot of us have grown up going to the mountains during the summers and for camps and things like that. And I think we just wanted to do something. And so that's sort of how I got connected to the Swannanoa Resilience Hub. I really wanted to be a part of the recovery process. We know that it's long, it's strenuous, and, you know, we've heard of stories of different areas that have recovered that their last person was placed back into a home 10 years later. And so just wanted to be a part of what I could do to help my neighbors and community members in this area. And that's sort of how I got connected to the Resilience.
1: And I love that. I love, Rachel, that you brought this up. We have to talk about this. The long-term recovery plan, because I think in the news, the world was great at responding right away, like with any crisis. You would look at pictures and videos of Swannanoa just being annihilated, the flooding, just the businesses, the bridges out, the people that were unhoused and still are. And I think as we talk about long-term recovery, people think, oh, maybe like 2 years. You know, we're coming up on this second anniversary. Oh, we're not quite there yet. Let's talk about, Justice, I'll start with you, the state of affairs in Swannanoa right now. We're 2 years past this crisis. Is it recovered? Where are we now? And how long do you think this process could go on?
0: As a retired federal law enforcement officer who was deployed with FEMA, the average disaster on this type of level would take anywhere from 5 to 10 years. Mm-hmm. And that's minimum. That's if all the funds and everything comes in and volunteers and services is all aligned completely, you know, as perfectly as we would love it to be. But most of what's going on in Swannanoa is moving forward. We have new businesses have been birthed out of Helene. New opportunities, a stronger community, because there are people who have their own gardens, who share their produce and products with each other, so that, and neighbors are now knowing neighbors like it was when I grew up, you know, and people look out for each other still. We have a closer connection to each other in a way that wasn't there when that, you know, you think you had it, but then now you mm-hmm. really have it.
1: It was the silver lining, I think, of Helene, to really figure out who your neighbors were. It was kind of a common denominator and a unifier, because before, maybe you thought you knew your neighbors or you waved at them on the way down the street, but you didn't really see it until the storm, when you had nothing and they brought you something, and maybe they had nothing as well. My favorite thing to see in some of the stories out of Swannanoa were people whose houses were completely ruined helping other people who had damage to their house. It's a pretty incredible story or testimony to the people that are in Swannanoa.
0: And those people were my neighbors. And directly after the storm, we all made it down to the park and we all got together. And that's where the resiliency began, is that we called out everyone who had a specialty, a gift or ability, doctors, nurses, security, law enforcement, first aid, food collections, any cooks, anything like that, and gardening, any guys who did tree trimming, chainsaw
1: and
0: work.
1: And boy, weren't they just so powerful and important during that time.
0: It was. It was really cool because one of the guys said, if you haven't

0: picked up a chainsaw in the last year and a half, don't volunteer to do it now because we don't have the resources.
1: Leave it to the professionals on that.
0: Yeah, so that was really wonderful to see how everyone just rallied together without egos, pride, or things that would separate us, just staying connected to make sure we all met the needs of the community.
1: So the Swannanoa Resilience Hub was kind of birthed out of the aftermath of that. Rachel, with any nonprofits, you got to immobilize, you got to have some organization and some things to it. How did that all come to place? He's talking about they went to the park and the community was there and people were bringing their gifts and their talents and wanting to help their neighbors. How did it become into like a movement, a nonprofit that offers these services now?
2: Yeah, so I wasn't there when the storm was happening, but I've been a part of talking to the community for a while now. Sort of what started, from what I've heard, in the Beacon area was an area that was getting service where no one else was. Mm-hmm. And so there was a lot of community gathering that kind of happened naturally. And from that, the Swannanoa Grassroots Alliance kind of formed. And so that's just a community. It's not even a nonprofit. It's just an organization of community members that come together. They were meeting daily at the time in an old church building. And so just helping to hear each other's stories, what is needed in the community, what's going on in the community. And I believe from there, because they aren't a nonprofit and they don't want to be affiliated as a nonprofit because they really want it to feel like a community gathering for mm-hmm. people, but there needed to be an official way of helping people in a lot of ways.
1: And some of that 501c3 nonprofit, if you're not familiar with nonprofit and the difference between community groups and nonprofits, is a way to get funding that Swannanoa yes. needed. You must be a 501c3 to get FEMA, government money, grants, things like that. And unfortunately, recovery takes a lot of cha-ching, a lot yeah. of cheddar, a yeah. lot of money. So something had to have been established so that funds could be unlocked, so that the people could decide where the money's going to go.
2: Yeah, exactly. And so that's sort of how that formed, the Resilience Hub formed, was exactly as you were saying, just a way to be able to get some additional official funding mm-hmm. to help the community in a way that couldn't be done with just community members. Now, SGA, as it is called now, is still functioning. It's just meeting a lot less, like maybe twice a week. I think they're actually going to go down to once a week now. But it's just more of a grassroots, like, hey, my neighbor needs help with this. Does anybody know of a resource? We go to those meetings to be a part of that community and sort of see and get a heartbeat on what is still going on, what needs we're still seeing, so that we can figure out what kind of funding we can get for the community. But we also know that sometimes without the red tape, things move a little faster. And
1: yes.
2: so it's a kind of a combination of both of yeah. like we're trying to figure out what we can do while also neighbors continuing to help neighbors.
1: And I agree. So Swannanoa has a bigger financial need than just the inside pool of the community. I mean, it's really massive. If you've not been to Swannanoa either right after the storm or even a year later, you can still see the devastation. If you go over today, I can drive over right now and still see, wow, this place was super impacted. And this is 2 years later. So it takes millions of dollars to kind of build some of these roads back, these bridges, community centers, schools, things that really need a lot of repair. I don't even think Asheville, any one community really understands the weight of the loss unless you actually drive through it or live in it. Would you agree, Justice?
0: Yeah, I would agree. My neighbor that lives three houses down, 2 weeks ago, they finished her house.
1: Like
0: her brand new house. Samaritan's Purse, who have been on our street for the last year, mm-hmm. have went from one house to the next house mm-hmm. to the next house. So three of my neighbors with Samaritan's Purse have their homes repaired or completely rebuilt from the ground up. And she just got her keys because we went to her little housewarming just 2 days ago.
1: And Justice, I think it's important. You hear that and you go like, oh my gosh, it's a really long time. But if you're that person and you're living day in and day out for 2 years, not back in your home, it's kind of like hard to recover from that. You're always thinking about it. You're unhoused. You're not really in your space because the storm took your house. And kind of the first thing is to get people back in their homes or rebuild homes that is on the land that they want. Can you explain to me why this work with the Resilience Hub is so important to you personally?

0: Personally, I think for me is to see how people have thrived through this, even though they've been through some hardships, how there hasn't been like deep complaints because they understand it's a process and they have support. So like my neighbor, she lived in one of those containers that the Amish built for a short time. And then they converted that to her mom's like new storage building. You know, so Samaritan Purse moved it into a new place while building her mom a new porch. And so every time I saw her walking her dog, you know, she would walk at the same time. So we would meet and I would say, hey, how's things going? She says, things are moving along. You know, she just understood that it is a process because there are like volunteer services that are helping. And then I guess like the case management, the overwhelmingness of like so many people losing things at one time, mm-hmm. and then going case by case by insurance. And then some people, one of my neighbors decided to just wait for the buyout and rebuild. And they're still waiting.
1: Yeah, it takes a long time. And I think when we talk about long-term recovery, Rachel, we've kind of scratched the surface a little bit. And like you said, Justice, it can take 5 to 10 years. This could be a very, very, very long process because there's FEMA, there's insurance, there's red tape, there's waiting for a buyout. There's, is the house even salvageable? Is it okay to even live in? Does it have mildew that I can't get back into that house? I think it's worth reminding people that some people did live in storage sheds. And while they were so thankful for a storage shed, it's where you would put your lawnmower, and people were having to live in places like that even up until recently, which is crazy. Rachel, let's switch gears here a little bit and talk about the actual services that the Resilience Hub provides. Let's go over food, housing. Are there different arms and different programs that works within the hub?
2: So we are seeing, actually, I'm glad that you mentioned that there were people who were living in sheds. There are still people living in sheds. A good portion of the clients that I have right now are living in homes that are either still having mold issues, still having structural issues, or they're just living in someone's shed if they can.
1: Which is not meant. We have to point out it's not really meant for somebody to be living every day, daily in a shed. But when you had no option, it was either homelessness or live in this shed. And it's just crazy that we're almost 2 years out and that's still the case for so many people in Swannanoa, a super, super hard hit area during Helene.
2: Yeah, 2 years out is a great point because I believe that you look at that and you see some people that are fully recovered, and then you have those that they didn't know that resources were available for them. They didn't know that there were resources that still exist. And so we've been helping to reach those people as well. But it's such a wide range of what we are providing for people. So sometimes it's just people who need help and they're a little overwhelmed by where to go and who to talk to about this need that they have. We see such a wide range of needs too, of some people saying, yes, I was living in this shed, for instance, but now I've moved into this other home and I actually would like that shed moved to where it is. And like, you know, just trying to find things like that and navigate those odd end requests a lot of the times too.
1: So does the hub come in and pay for those things to happen? If somebody reaches out and says, oh my gosh, I need this shed moved, does the Resilience Hub pay for that or actually go with volunteers and help move it?
2: So right now we look for resources in the area. We will maybe try to get some funds from different communities or from different organizations, like maybe some Catholic Charities will help and United Way will help a little bit, things along those lines to help kind of fund those things, because nobody has like the full amount of funding anymore for those kinds of things.
1: Right.
2: So it's a lot of fund gathering if we can, depending upon how much something is, and just looking at if there are resources. Sometimes we'll try to talk to those organizations that do that kind of thing. Can we get a discount? Can we, you know, sort of figure out a way around this and just sort of be creative.
1: I love that. That's what a hub is all about. That's why the Resilience Hub is in the name. I love that. Justice, when we talk about Swannanoa, I think there's a big heart in the mountains that people have for Swannanoa because, again, it was so hard hit and it's such a small town. And I think people still do want to help but maybe don't know how. What's the best way for somebody to connect with Swannanoa Resilience Hub, whether through volunteering funds, maybe a business partnership organization? Either one of you can answer that. What's the best way if somebody goes, I don't have a lot, but my business does, or maybe I want to get connected in helping Swannanoa in some way? Where do they even start to know how to do that?
0: Come to 216 Whitson Avenue.

0: Avenue at the church. That is where the, I guess, the welcome table started right after Beacon Manufacturing was closed and people lost their jobs. And the ladies there started a place where you could come and get meals. And so you can come to 216 Whitson Avenue and talk to Rachel or Connie, or and they would love to help you with collaboration, set up opportunities, or link you with someone. That's the one thing I do love about the Hub, is that it's a space where if it's available, we'll make a way. You know, it's not about turning anyone away. Whatever resources they have, like they just did a back to school program where they gave out backpacks and supplies and things like that. And at the storm, you know, after the storm that winter, we gave out blankets, scarves, hats, clothes, winter coats, and just the community came and brought this stuff. It wasn't like, and then when other people found out that they were doing it, like some other places donated some things that helped, gloves and things like that. And so I guess now that we've been established now for about 2 years, it's nice to see that it is a solid place where someone can come and get answers for what they need.
1: That's great. And Rachel, I'm sure you're online. You've got social media's website. What's a good way if somebody can't get to your place? Maybe they're from a little bit further away and can't get over to Swannanoa, that they could connect with you.
2: Yeah. So there's the Swannanoa Resilience Hub does have social media as well. Also, our website, we have a form. If you have questions or anything like that, then you can fill out that form and we will call you back or we'll email you. I usually try to give someone a phone call first, and then if they don't respond, I'll leave them a message just saying who I am, that I was just responding to their question. Sometimes we'll email back and forth a little bit to sort of figure out what resources maybe they have in their area or what resources are available for them as a whole. The conversation has really shifted to what do you want this conversation to look like a lot of the time, with whether we're enrolling a client or even when we're talking to somebody who's walked in. Do you actually just want resources, or do you want somebody to help walk alongside you as you go through this? And we have a range of people who want either or. But I think that's how we are really helping to gauge what people need and see. Some people are just too overwhelmed with what's going on, and they really want somebody to help walk alongside them through the process. Mm-hmm. And others just kind of want some resources and would rather figure it out on their own. And maybe I'll just check back in, see how they're doing, if they've hit some dead ends and I can help in any way. And that's sort of how we're going about that.
1: The website is an acronym, so it's srchnc.org. You can just go right there, click on Swannanoa Resilience Hub. 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We've got this awesome, exciting auction and bidding, and I'll get into all of that a little bit later. I want to thank you both for what you're doing in the community, what you're doing for Swannanoa, and how you're helping meet the individual needs of everybody there.

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1: Come check us out. 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It used to be every Saturday. Now I think it's every other Saturday. If you go on the website, it'll on the calendar, it'll probably tell you the exact dates. And it gives you an opportunity to meet our staff, meet board members who are there volunteering, and also get to meet some community members who are selling goods and their things that they like to the community. And just come out and support Swannanoa. Just take a walk through Beacon Village or around Grovemont and just get to experience the beautiful setting that is here in our wonderful mountains of Black Mountain.
0: That's what I was going to say,
1: Swannanoa
0: too. Like,
1: Valley.
0: If you wanted to run around, or maybe you're in Asheville and you live in Asheville or you live in a surrounding county, just head over to Swannanoa for the day. Eat at a restaurant. Drink at the brewery. Buy something in the shop. 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Just look at the beauty and be reminded how you can be involved. One thing, Rachel, I love, I popped on your website, is that you do have an events calendar there. And so that's kind of neat to go on that events calendar, like you're talking about, Justice, and say, oh, wait, they've got a Tai Chi class. Oh, wait, there's a Swannanoa Farmers Market. Oh, this is how I can get plugged in the Swannanoa community in my free time, or maybe on a date night, or something else, because obviously shopping local helps the local people of Swannanoa, going in and out of the business and spending money there. But if you want to step that up, you can bid on one of these auction items, because all of the money that we raise from this fundraiser that we're doing is going to go back to help the people of Swannanoa and the Resilience Hub. Thank you both for being here. Rachel, anything else you want to leave us with before we go?
2: I think just recognizing that people still need help. I think the people of Western North Carolina know that better than anybody. But just so that other people are aware of, you know, there's still need and there's still people that are still scraping by, and recovery will be long, as we've sort of touched on. So,
0: well, thank you for loving Swannanoa, your own community, and thank you for spending time with me today.
2: Thank you.
1: Thank you for having us.
0: That's Asheville Area Focus for this week. Asheville Area Focus is brought to you by United Way of Asheville and Buncombe County. I'm Melanie, and we'll be back again next week with another edition.
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1: Countdown, rewind. Hey, happy September, friends. It's Carson Daly back with a fresh list of the 30 biggest songs all across North America. But before we get into all that jazz, let's go ahead and listen back to last week's top 10 first. We'll get you all caught up. You know how we do it. It's a Daily Download, Countdown, Rewind. And that, everybody, starts right now. Benson Boone moved up a spot and into the top 10 for the first time just last week. Let's relive it. It's called The Time of My Life, and here it is.

Actress Gracie Abrams is going to be on Amazon's Songline. That episode drops on Thursday, and the digital album, of course, is out now on Amazon Music. That was Hit the Wall from Gracie, last week's number 9 song. I'm Carson Daly. Happy September, everybody. It's the Daily Download Countdown Rewind. We'll keep it moving from last week here with Teddy Swims, who is in 8th place with Mr. Know-It-All.

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5: Carson Daly revisiting some of the best summer songs from years past. I'm going to take us all the way back to 2019 now with Taylor Swift, long before the big wedding at Madison Square Garden. Cruel Summer was the song. So let's relive that magic in the form of our throwback on the Daily Download.

All right, so that song came out 2019, as I mentioned. Our throwback selection this weekend on the Daily Download from Taylor, and that was off the Lover album, but it really wasn't until 2023 that it went viral, and that was due to Taylor including it in her Eras Tour set list. That's really sparked a resurgence of people loving that song, Cruel Summer, and it ended up becoming one of the biggest summer songs of 2023, much bigger than when it came out in 2019. The power of Taylor's own set list, pretty impressive. All right, there it is, our throwback pick this weekend on the Daily Download from Taylor Swift. 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All right, back into our top 10 from last week. It's Carson Daly, and we'll get to this week's top 30 here in about 45 minutes when we're done looking back. We've got Zara Larsson now. This could be the song of the summer for 2026, if you ask me. Here's Midnight Sun on the Daily Download. Countdown.

There's Ariana Grande, who was at 6 last week. That's Hate That I Made You Love Me on the Daily Download Countdown Rewind. It's Carson Daly. We're halfway through last week's top 10. And Olivia Rodrigo, shout out to you because you donated $10 million to a great nonprofit. Actually, went to benefited multiple nonprofits. And that was out of the money that was raised at her Daisy Chain Fields Festival. It took place in Southern California last weekend. So good on you. Here's Drop Dead from Olivia, last week's number 5 on the Daily Download.

Well, you know how the internet likes to make something out of nothing. That's basically the model. It's how they work, getting clicks, right? Like, good example, like we announced at The Voice that Keke Palmer is a great host, producer, actress, everything, is hosting one of the seasons of The Voice. It's the first season of a spinoff show of The Voice that I host. The whole PR thing got really kind of botched up, and the internet just concluded that I got fired and that,

And it was just all for clicks. Everybody glommed onto it. And that's just, we're all used to that by now. And none of that could be further from the truth. I still work at The Voice. I'm still hosting the show. And I'm actually producing the show that Kiki's hosting called Celebrity Voice. Anyway, you know what the internet's all about. That's what they do. They like to stir up beefs. Well, they did that between Doja Cat and Ella Langley. It's been all over our feeds. On the web series Sunday Conversation, Doja was asked about her thoughts on Ella Langley. And she replied that she, quote, didn't know what that was. Which wasn't a slight towards Ella, she genuinely just wasn't aware of her. And then, you know, after all the online backlash, Doja listened to Choosing Texas for the first time, and then complimented Ella on having a really pretty voice, but also saying that she just isn't really into that kind of music and just doesn't care that much about it, which she is entitled to her right to feel. But the internet took it and ran, so don't think that there's any real issue between Doja and Ella. All right, now that that whole mess is cleared up on the internet, that was Choosing Texas. It was number 4 down 2 spots last week. Let's keep it moving. It's Carson with you, and Bruno Mars added good news, 27 new dates to his romantic tour. Bad news that none of them are in North America, so you're going to have to find one and buy an airplane ticket. Here's Risk It All, number 3 on the Daily Download Countdown Rewind. For just a chance.

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5: Former number one. Carson Daly with the song that was number one on this very weekend all the way back in 2016. We're going back 10 years for this one. It's Sia featuring Sean Paul. Always loved this song. Thought it'd be fun to play for you today, so just enjoy this one. A former number one from 2016. This is Cheap Thrills on the Daily Download.

Why are you asking? Did I just play Cheap Thrills? Because I wanted to. And because 10 years ago, like this time of the year, at the beginning of fall, it was such a huge, huge song for Sia. It featured Sean Paul. And I loved what Sean Paul added to the kind of the Sia vibe. So we just played it for you. That's what we do. Our former number one there, Cheap Thrills. All right, back to our countdown rewind. I'm Carson Daly. A couple more songs to get to from last week's top 10 before we crack open this week's top 30 to launch September. And we had a little flippy flop at the tippy top. Tame Impala and Jenny were kicked out of that top spot, falling back to number two with the remix of Dracula.

0: Yep, Taylor Swift dethroned Tame Impala and Jenny last weekend. I Knew It, I Knew You, that song from Taylor, debuted, by the way, number 26, way back in June, start of summer. And then there it was last week, 9 weeks later, roughly, finally taking the top spot. So we'll see if Taylor can hang on to it now. We got about 3 hours to figure out that the answer to that out, so sit back, relax. We're done looking backwards. The countdown rewind comes to a close, and we're ready to do it. It's time to unveil the new batch of 30 biggest songs across North America. 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
0: Hello, everybody. Well, it's September, and we've got some songs that are going to really make you feel like summer's not quite over yet. We've got a fresh batch of the 30 biggest songs all across North America. Thanks so much for being here. I'm your host, Carson Daly, and we are going to get right into it. We'll get to the list, plus we have some former number ones. We've got some throwbacks we're going to work into the mix and a couple of few extra songs that we'll toss in just to make the next 3 hours comfy for you. You ready? Daily Download, this week's top 30, officially starts right now. It's a full circle moment from hitting number one at the beginning of this year to another end of the chart as Golden falls to number 30.

0: could ever say.
1: Olivia Rodrigo debuted last weekend with that one, Stupid Song, and it moves up a spot today to number 29. All right, we're just getting started. It's Carson Daly. Happy September. It's a daily download. And another song that got to number one earlier in the year, now making its way back down the chart, is Olivia Dean, who falls three spots to number 28 with Man.

0: download with Carson Daly.
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2: Carson Daly with the song that was number one last week on our little mini trending countdown, the TT5. Today, the title track to Ariana Grande's latest album, Petal, is our pick of the week on the Daily Download.

That's Ariana's Petal. 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All right, let's get back into it. Happy September. I'm your host, Carson Daly. And Cameron Whitcomb debuted last week at number 28, already on the move in the right direction. That's good for Cameron. Up a spot. Here's Kingdom of Fear on the Daily Download. Gosh.

there's Noah Kahan's latest. This is a good one. Orbiter. Great artist, Noah is. Great writer. Just a solid guy. Talks a lot about mental health, which I always like, but just really talented. That moves into number 26. I'm Carson Daly on this Daily Download thing, and we're up to number 25 now with Olivia Dean's second song already. Here's a couple minutes up a spot on the Daily Download. This week's top 30.

0: New Alex Warren album's called Wild Child. It's out now if you'd like to check it out. Or you can watch the Today Show. It's going to be closing up our city summer concert series that we do out on the plaza every so often in the summer. And he'll be our last one for the season, October 2nd. So you can wake up and check that out. That was Ordinary from Alex at 24. I'm Carson Daly, and it's that time of the show. We try and predict what song's going to be coming soon to the Daily Download Top 30 Countdown.
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0: 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Love this new collaboration. It's called Still, and it's coming soon to the Daily Download.

0: That's good, right? I figured you'd like that one. Karol G getting together with Bruno Mars on that song Still, and it's coming soon to the Daily Download Top 30 Countdown. 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
4: Number 23.

Right where we left him last weekend. Tastes So Good. My favorite song off his new album. That was same where it was last weekend. Number 23. I'm Carson Daly. Happy September as we make our way through the top 30. And now Olivia Dean's got her third song already on the countdown this weekend. You're So Easy to Fall in Love, falling out of the top 20 this week, down three spots to 22. I could be-

0: Michelle Branch and New Radicals, their 2026 version of the Game of Love, up a spot this week on the Daily Download to number 21. It's Carson Daly, 10 down, 20 to go. We got Mumford & Sons, Hozier, Malcolm Todd. Plus, we'll revisit a former number one from the past and a lot more Daily Download. 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
0: Carson Daly with the song that was number one on this very weekend all the way back in 2016. We're going back 10 years for this one. It's Sia featuring Sean Paul. Always loved this song. Thought it'd be fun to play for you today, so just enjoy this one. A former number one from 2016. This is Cheap Thrills on the Daily Download.

Why are you asking, did I just play Cheap Thrills? Because I wanted to. And because 10 years ago, like this time of the year, at the beginning of fall, it was such a huge, huge song for Sia. It featured Sean Paul. And I loved what Sean Paul added to the kind of the Sia vibe. So we just played it for you. That's what we do. Our former number one there, Cheap Thrills. Hey, it's Carson Daly. Let's jump right back into our backwards counting. This is the Daily Download. Happy September. Always love playing Mumford & Sons. This is the one concert I missed on the Today Show this summer that I was really bummed about. They're so good live. Also, add Hozier to the mix, and you've got yourself a great song that lands in the top 20 in Rubber Band Man. Here they are on the Daily Download.

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1: Audrey Hobart's little brother, Malcolm Todd, moves up a spot, number 19, with Earrings. That is a favorite of the Daily Girls here in the Daily household. I've got Ed in London playing that one in my truck all the time. I'm very familiar with it. It's Carson Daly, top 18 on the way. Cat's Eyes having some trouble with their members. Ankle injuries, taking some time off for other reasons. We've got them coming up. Also, Somber, Hillary Duff, Zara Larsson, and a lot more. 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

0: appeared the same.
1: Pink Panthers and Zara Larsson start September headed, unfortunately, in the wrong direction, down three spots from 15 to 18 this week. With that one, the Stateside remix. It's Carson Daly, Daily Download Top 30 Countdown. Martin Garrix and Ed Sheeran, however, move into spot number 17. So they're up a spot with this one. Here's Repeat It. Stay.

0: Somber, who's up a spot today also. That's My Body Isn't Ready moves into number 16. I'm Carson Daly. It's time to get to our mini countdown now. These are the top trending songs of the week. There's five of them, so we call it the TT5.
1: TT5. Here's what's trending.
0: Kicking things off is Ariana Grande's latest at number 5. Olivia Rodrigo, number 4. Noah Kahan is 3rd. Stella Lefty's runner-up.

Ed Sheeran was such a fan of Cat's Eye, he reached out to them to see if they wanted to write a song together. And if you listen closely to the sound of that record right there, you can hear that does sound like an Ed Sheeran song. They got together and collabed on it. And here it is, our number one trending track from Cat's Eye. Hope Megan's ankle gets better. In fact, I hope all the Cat's Eye members get better. There's a couple that are taking a little time off. Anyway, that's our number one TT5. The TT5, sponsored by NHTSA. 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If you feel different, you drive different. Drive high, get a DUI. 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All right, that's going to wrap up our mini little countdown for the week. Let's get back to the big list. The Daily Download, this week's top 30. I'm your host, Carson Daly. Happy September, everybody. Dominic Fike announced his third studio album is going to be called How to Quit Smoking. He says it's going to be a living album concept that he's writing, recording, and releasing all in real time while he is touring, which is a lofty goal. Lots of artists on their tour bus have the equipment now because technology is there where they can actually record songs. And they do that and usually store them. So when the tour is over, they start to work on their next record. So what he's going to be doing is like all of it in real time. And that should really give him no laps in between. So we'll see how that works out for him. Meanwhile, Baby Doll is up a spot. It's kicking off our countdown now at number 15 on the Daily Download.

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Backstreet Boys Stay at number 13. That was Bottle Up. This is the Daily Download Top 30 Countdown. I am your host, Carson Daly. We'll keep it moving just outside the top 10. At 12 is where we find Bruno Mars, who's up one this week with I Just Might.

0: Benson Boone falls a spot there. That's number 11. Once you get outside the top 10, that's the time of my life. I'm Carson Daly, and the best of the week is on the way. Stella Lefty, Teddy Swims, Gracie Abrams, and more coming up with your top 10 next on the Daily Download.
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Gracie Abrams is going to be on Amazon's Songline. That episode drops on Thursday. The digital album is out now on Amazon Music. That was Hit the Wall from Miss Abrams, number 10, as we get closer to number 1. All right, it's Carson Daly. Good to see you guys. Happy September. You're on the Daily Download. We appreciate

Appreciate it. Stella Lefty, yep, been all over our feeds lately. Mostly people comparing the hook of that song Boston to Stick Season by Noah Kahan. I've done that. I've like gone back and listened to it. It is definitely similarities. I wouldn't say it was a ripoff at all. Maybe she drew some inspiration from Noah, but it's nothing more than that. People are saying, you know, it's a, you know, a sample or something. It's not. If you ask Stella, she says she will give Noah writing credit for a perceived interpolation, as they call it. It just means they sound a lot. They sound very similar. They sound like brother-sister songs, not like ripoffs. Anyway, here's Boston from Stella Lefty now. It's our biggest mover of the week. 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So Stella Lefty breaks into the top 10 for the first time with her mega hit, Boston. Here it is now at number 9 on the Daily Download.

0: And there's Mr. Teddy Swim, spending another week at number 8. That is Mr. Know-It-All. I'm Carson Daly, and there's more coming up as we get closer to number 1, including Olivia Rodrigo, Ariana Grande, Zara Larsson, Ella Langley, and still on the way, a summer throwback from Taylor Swift. The top 7 play next on The Daily Download.
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Carson Daly revisiting some of the best summer songs from years past. I'm going to take us all the way back to 2019 now with Taylor Swift, long before the big wedding at Madison Square Garden. Cruel Summer was the song. So let's relive that magic in the form of our throwback on the Daily Download.

All right, so that song came out 2019, as I mentioned. Our throwback selection this weekend on the Daily Download from Taylor, and that was off the Lover album, but it really wasn't until 2023 that it went viral, and that was due to Taylor including it in her Eras Tour set list. That's really sparked a resurgence of people loving that song, Cruel Summer, and it ended up becoming one of the biggest summer songs of 2023. Much bigger than when it came out in 2019. The power of Taylor's own set list. Pretty impressive. All right, there it is. Our throwback pick this weekend on the Daily Download from Taylor Swift. 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All right, I'm Carson Daly, and we are counting down to the number one song in North America. Zara Larsson with a strong contender here, I'd say, for Song of the Summer. Here's Midnight

Olivia Rodrigo donated $10 million to nonprofits from her sold-out Daisy Chain Fields Festival, that took place in my home state of Southern California last weekend. So good for you, Olivia. Here she is kicking off our top five with Drop Dead on the Daily Download.

0: how the internet likes to make something out of nothing. That's basically the model. It's how they work, getting clicks, right? Like, good example, like we announced at The Voice that Keke Palmer is a great host, producer, actress, everything, is hosting one of the seasons of The Voice. It's the first season of a spinoff show of The Voice that I host. The whole PR thing got really kind of botched up, and the internet just concluded that I got fired and that, you know, and it was just all for clicks. Everybody glommed onto it, and that's just, we're all used to that by now, and none of that could be further from the truth. I still work at The Voice. I'm still hosting the show, and I'm actually producing the show that Keke's hosting called Celebrity Voice. Anyway, you know what the internet's all about. That's what they do. They like to stir up beefs. Well, they did that between Doja Cat and Ella Langley. It's been all over our feeds. On the web series Sunday Conversation, Doja was asked about her thoughts on Ella Langley, and she replied that she, quote, didn't know what that was. Which wasn't a slight towards Ella, she genuinely just wasn't aware of her. And then, you know, after all the online backlash, Doja listened to Choosing Texas for the first time, and then complimented Ella on having a really pretty voice, but also saying that she just isn't really into that kind of music and just doesn't care that much about it, which she is entitled to her right to feel. But the internet took it and ran, so don't think that there's any real issue between Doja and Ella. All right, now that that's all cleared up, that was Choosing Texas at number 4.
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12: Welcome back. I'm Carson Daly, and yep, we have made it, everybody, to the top three songs in North America to kick off September. Let's do it. Well, here's something we don't see, like, ever. After only week at number one, newly married Taylor Swift is bounced out of the top spot. She falls two places with I Knew It, I Knew You. It was number one, and now it has fallen to three.

0: Well, Bruno making his moves at the top spot, but he runs out of gas, just shy of stealing that number one spot away from who we all know it's going to be. So we got in the top three, Taylor falling out of number one to three. Bruno stays there at number two, or actually moves up a spot to two. And that means after just 1 week away, Tame Impala and Jenny move back into the top spot. Here's the remix of Dracula, number one on the Daily Download. This week's top 30.
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And there you have it. Taylor dethroned that track last week, but then gets bounced in number three this week. That's the way the cookie crumbles. Tame Impala featuring Jenny Dracula, the remix, is back at number one. That's going to do it. We'll wrap up another edition of the Daily Download. I've been your host, Carson Daly. Thank you so much. Thanks for listening. Big shout out to this radio station for having us. Always a pleasure. We'll be seeing you in just a couple weeks when we kick off season 30 of The Voice. Hope you'll watch that on NBC. Yes, I'm still host, despite the poor

0: or press that I've been replaced. I have not. Join us for that, and it's going to be awesome. And then, of course, on the Today Show, we'll see you there if you wake up. But you're in school probably for that. Maybe your parents are watching. I don't know who's watching anything. Anyhow, until next weekend, have a great week.
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Mix 96.5, good music, good mood. I'm Melanie. Thank you for joining me today on this long extended Labor Day weekend. I hope you're out getting into something fun. If you haven't headed that way, you should. To Hendersonville, we're talking about the NC Apple Festival right there in downtown Hendo. It's going on right now all the way through the 7th. It's their 80th annual North Carolina Apple Festival. They've got great music, delicious food. Don't even get me started on those apple cider donuts. If you want all those details, just head over to 828newsnow.com, click on what to do this weekend, and there's about a bazillion other things you could do. 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

0: Mix 96.5, good music, good mood. I'm Melanie. And a heads up if you're flying out of the AVL. Starting September the 10th, Asheville Regional Airport is changing its parking setup with new parking categories, new signs, and some higher daily rates. 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The big thing to know is premium parking will be $22 a day, standard will be $15, and shuttle parking stays at $12. 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
1: 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I'm Melanie. Today is your last day to get signed up for that Gary Owen ticket contest. 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He's bringing his No Hard Feeling tour to the Thomas Wolfe Auditorium on Thursday, September 17th. So if you want to go laugh with a friend, you better get signed up before midnight tonight. Good luck.

Mix 96.5, good music, good mood. I'm Melanie. Happy Sunday. Now, here's something nobody asked for, but I'm going to give it to you anyway. Somebody did a song mashup of Hall & Oates, You Make My Dreams, with the theme to DuckTales. Listen to how similar. What I want.

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Mix 96.5, good music, good mood. I'm Melanie. I hope you're enjoying that three-day weekend with Labor Day being tomorrow. Why don't you stay out a little later tonight? Go do something fun. If you're like, Melanie, I don't know what there is to do on a Sunday night, just go to 828newsnow.com. You can click on what to do this weekend. They've got a whole lineup for your Labor Day weekend because it's not over. You've got off tomorrow. You get to sleep in. Well, most of us, not everybody. And if you've got to work tomorrow on Labor Day, I'm sorry.

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I'm Melanie. 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

0: vibe, good music, good mood. Happy Sunday. I'm Melanie. Okay, so we love a three-day weekend, but do you know why we actually celebrate Labor Day? It started as a way to honor American workers and the labor movement, recognizing the contributions people have made to build this country and improve working conditions. So while you're out grilling, relaxing, and absolutely not answering work emails this weekend, take a minute to appreciate the people who keep everything moving every single day. And by those people, I mean you, I mean me, I mean us. Go ahead, reach around. Give yourself a pat on the back. Happy Labor Day.
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3: Happy Sunday. We are going to see some scattered showers and thunderstorms lasting through this afternoon, winding down this evening. Of some of those storms that we will see this afternoon, they could be on the strong to severe side due to strong gusty winds. Now, as we head through tonight, all of the rain will come to an end. Temperatures will cool down to the mid-60s. We may see a little bit of rain for your Labor Day morning. Then we'll see partly cloudy skies in the afternoon with high temperatures in the mid-70s. For WSPA 7 News, I'm meteorologist Grant Roberts.
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2: Look. If you had one shot, one opportunity to seize everything you ever wanted in one moment, would you capture it?

0: shopping for Halloween costumes. A Walmart employee is going viral for complaining about customers already looking for Halloween costumes.
1: This guy that came up to me with his son, and he said that he was just looking for a Flash costume for him for Halloween, and I told him that they're going to have them at the front in the seasonal section where the rest of the Halloween stuff at. He looked at me and was like, we just checked from over there, and all we was able to find was Spider-Man and Batman costumes. Can you double check it? And I was like, all right, cool. So I went on my phone to check and see if they had any Flash costumes for him. After I got done looking it up, it said NA, not available, on my phone, and I showed him like, oh, maybe they haven't stocked them up yet. Maybe for right now, all they got is the Batman and Spider-Man costumes until they bring these out. Then he wanted to say, but what if they don't have it later on? That's why I'm trying to get it right now. That's why I'm asking you, is there a way you can bring it out faster before anybody else buy it? I'm like, sir, how can I bring out the Flash costume when I literally just told you a bunch of times that we don't have the costume anywhere in the store?
0: Okay, take a breath. I think that guy talks faster than I do. But who's right? How early is too early to look for that Halloween costume? I guess the customer is always right.

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I'm Melanie. Happy Sunday. I love this story because apparently mini golf is getting its PGA moment right here in Western North Carolina. Lakeview Putt and Play in Arden is hosting the U.S. Pro Mini Golf Association North Carolina Open. I didn't even know we had one, did you? On September the 12th, with pros competing for $2,500. And yes, you can go watch them. And these aren't your average, I'm just here with the kids mini golf players. These pros are playing 5 rounds, navigating ramps, a river, obstacles, and the longest mini golf hole in Western North Carolina. And get this, the winner gets a custom wooden North Carolina-shaped trophy with a spot to mount their winning golf ball. You can see pictures right now of the course and the adorable trophy at 828newsnow.com and the details should you want to go watch September the 12th.

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Mix 96.5, good music, good mood, happy Sunday. And Sunday just feels a little better on a Labor Day weekend, doesn't it? Get that extra day tomorrow and you don't have to have the Sunday scaries. So enjoy this entire day because tomorrow you're off again, or hopefully. And if you have to work tomorrow on Labor Day, boo. Maybe treat yourself to something nice today to sort of encourage you to go back to work tomorrow.

0: 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I'm Melanie. And a heads up if you're flying out of the AVL. Starting September the 10th, Asheville Regional Airport is changing its parking setup with new parking categories, new signs, and some higher daily rates. 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The big thing to know is premium parking will be $22 a day, standard will be $15, and shuttle parking stays at $12. 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
5: Happy Sunday. We are going to see a few of those scattered showers and thunderstorms starting around midday, lasting into the afternoon. Everything will wind down as we head through this evening. Some of those storms could be on the strong to severe side as we see some strong gusty winds, maybe some large hail. High temperatures ahead of the rain will be in the upper 80s to near 90. We'll cool down to the mid-60s overnight. Your Labor Day is going to have high temperatures only in the mid-70s with little rain in the morning. For WSPA 7 News, I'm meteorologist Grant Roberts.
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I'm Melanie. 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Good luck.

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He's bringing his No Hard Feeling tour to the Thomas Wolfe Auditorium on Thursday, September 17th. So if you want to go laugh with a friend, you better get signed up before midnight tonight. Good luck.

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I'm Melanie. Happy Sunday. Now, here's something nobody asked for, but I'm going to give it to you anyway. Somebody did a song mashup of Hall & Oates' You Make My Dreams with the theme to DuckTales. Listen to how similar. What I want.

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0: 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I'm Melanie. I hope you're enjoying that three-day weekend. With Labor Day being tomorrow, why don't you stay out a little later tonight? Go do something fun. If you're like, Melanie, I don't know what there is to do on a Sunday night, just go to 828newsnow.com. You can click on what to do this weekend. They've got a whole lineup for your Labor Day weekend because it's not over. You've got off tomorrow. You get to sleep in. Well, most of us, not everybody. And if you've got to work tomorrow on Labor Day, I'm sorry.
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I'm Melanie. 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

0: 96.5. Good music, good mood, happy Sunday. I'm Melanie. Okay, so we love a three-day weekend, but do you know why we actually celebrate Labor Day? It started as a way to honor American workers and the labor movement, recognizing the contributions people have made to build this country and improve working conditions. So while you're out grilling, relaxing, and absolutely not answering work emails this weekend, take a minute to appreciate the people who keep everything moving every single day. And by those people, I mean you, I mean me, I mean us. Go ahead, reach around. Give yourself a pat on the back. Happy Labor Day.
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0: music, good mood. Now, how early is too early to be shopping for Halloween costumes? A Walmart employee is going viral for complaining about customers already looking for Halloween costumes.
1: This guy that came up to me with his son, and he said that he was just looking for a Flash costume for him for Halloween, and I told him that they're going to have them at the front in the seasonal section where the rest of the Halloween stuff at. He looked at me and was like, we just checked from over there, and all we was able to find was Spider-Man and Batman costumes. Can you double check it? And I was like, all right, cool. So I went on my phone to check and see if they had any Flash costumes for him. After I got done looking it up, it said NA, not available, on my phone, and I showed him, like, oh, maybe they haven't stocked them up yet. Maybe for right now, all they got is the Batman and Spider-Man costumes until they bring these out. Then he wanted to say, but what if they don't have it later on? That's why I'm trying to get it right now. That's why I'm asking you, is there a way you can bring it out faster before anybody else buy it? I'm like, sir, how can I bring out the Flash costume when I literally just told you a bunch of times that we don't have the costume anywhere in the store?
0: Okay, take a breath. I think that guy talks faster than I do. But who's right? How early is too early to look for that Halloween costume? I guess the customer is always right. On a

0: dear.
1: Mix 96.5, good music, good mood. I'm Melanie. Happy Sunday. I love this story because apparently mini golf is getting its PGA moment right here in Western North Carolina. Lakeview Putt and Play in Arden is hosting the U.S. Pro Mini Golf Association North Carolina Open. I didn't even know we had one, did you? On September the 12th, with pros competing for $2,500. And yes, you can go watch them. And these aren't your average, I'm just here with the kids mini golf players. These pros are playing 5 rounds, navigating ramps, a river, obstacles, and the longest mini golf hole in Western North Carolina. And get this, the winner gets a custom wooden North Carolina-shaped trophy with a spot to mount their winning golf ball. You can see pictures right now of the course and the adorable trophy at 828newsnow.com and the details should you want to go watch September the 12th. Just go!

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0: 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Hey there, I'm Shannon. You still got plenty of time to enjoy the Labor Day weekend. Plenty of events happening today into Labor Day. The North Carolina Apple Festival continuing in downtown Hendersonville. And the Canton Labor Day Festival taking place over downtown Canton today and tomorrow. And if live music is just your thing, you've got Red Clay Revival playing Sierra Nevada this evening. And on Labor Day, of course, the Apple Festival wrapping up with the King Apple Parade. 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
6: Happy Sunday. We are going to see a few of those scattered showers and thunderstorms starting around midday, lasting into the afternoon. Everything will wind down as we head through this evening. Some of those storms could be on the strong to severe side as we see some strong gusty winds, maybe some large hail. High temperatures ahead of the rain will be in the upper 80s to near 90. We'll cool down to the mid-60s overnight. Your Labor Day is going to have high temperatures only in the mid-70s with a little rain in the morning. For WSPA 7 News, I'm meteorologist Grant Roberts.
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0: 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Dollywood is going to be honoring our beloved Dolly with some sweet additions coming up next season. As you go to Dollywood and walk through the park, you'll notice a new waterfall that is dedicated to Dolly, and also stained glass windows at the chapel, and a new character called Dreammaker that's inspired by Dolly's imagination library.
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2: Happy Sunday. We are going to see some scattered showers and thunderstorms lasting through this afternoon, winding down this evening. Of some of those storms that we will see this afternoon, they could be on the strong to severe side due to strong gusty winds. Now, as we head through tonight, all of the rain will come to an end. Temperatures will cool down to the mid-60s. We may see a little bit of rain for your Labor Day morning. Then we'll see partly cloudy skies in the afternoon with high temperatures in the mid-70s. For WSPA 7 News, I'm meteorologist Grant Roberts.
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0: good mood. Hey there, I'm Shannon. I love a good comeback story. I bet you do too. And it's been really amazing to hear about what happened at Asheville Tea Company. If you're not familiar, Asheville Tea Company lost its facility inventory during Helene. And for nearly 2 years, there was another tea company all the way in Canada that's helped keep the business going by blending and packaging Asheville Tea Company's teas, which is it was an amazing partnership and friendship between the owners of these businesses and just keeping them going. Such wonderful support. Now, Asheville Tea, of course, coming home, moving into a new facility in the former Moog Music Factory here in town. Just a really cool story about one business helping another when they needed it the most.
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0: Happy Sunday. We are going to see a few of those scattered showers and thunderstorms starting around midday, lasting into the afternoon. Everything will wind down as we head through this evening. Some of those storms could be on the strong to severe side as we see some strong gusty winds, maybe some large hail. High temperatures ahead of the rain will be in the upper 80s to near 90. We'll cool down to the mid-60s overnight. Your Labor Day is going to have high temperatures only in the mid-70s with a little rain in the morning. For WSPA 7 News, I'm meteorologist Grant Roberts.
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0: More Beyonce on the way. Baby Boy next for B-Day all weekend on Throwback 2K. 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
8: 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Applying a gentle layer of VapoRub on your child's chest releases soothing vapors that start working right away and provides relief that lasts up to 8 hours. 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

Happy birthday, Beyonce, all weekend on Throwback 2K. Did you know Beyonce's baby boy there with Sean Paul was on her debut solo album, Dangerously in Love, and also on the reissue of Sean Paul's second album, Dutty Rock?

That throwback? We gotcha. 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And let's get your favorite from the early 2000s ready to go on Throwback 2K with Chris Cruz.

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1: Hi, can you play Apple Bottom Jeans? 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
0: Yeah, of course. Let's do Linkin Park in the end, then Flo Rida Low plays next just for you.

We're celebrating Beyonce's birthday all weekend. Next, in the Throwback 2K Vault, it's a Destiny's Child song, of which there are many, but there's only one that samples Stevie Nicks. Do you know what throwback that is? We're gonna play it next after Justin Bieber.

0: 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Find out next.
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